0: This is Akashvani, the news read by Anuja Kumar. Prime Minister Narendra Modi and Swiss President Guy Parmelin will hold bilateral discussions in New Delhi today. President Parmelin will be on a three-day state visit to India, accompanied by a high-level delegation comprising senior officials and business leaders. Prime Minister Modi and President Parmelin will review progress in bilateral cooperation across a wide range of areas, including trade and investment, science, technology and innovation, mobility, culture and people-to-people contact. Our correspondent reports that this is President Parmelin's first state visit to India and second visit this year.
1: Earlier, in February this year, the Swiss president visited India to participate in the AI Impact Summit in New Delhi. The visit assumes added significance in view of his participation in the second India EFTA Prosperity Summit on 7th of this month to mark the first anniversary.

0: anniversary of the India-EFTA Trade and Economic Partnership Agreement coming into force. Among EFTA countries, Switzerland is the largest trade and investment partner of India. India and Switzerland share long-standing friendly relations. This visit will further strengthen bilateral relations, building upon the regular high-level exchanges and deepen cooperation in new areas of mutual interest. Suparna Sekhia, Akashvani News, Delhi.
1: Union Minister for Ports, Shipping and Waterways, Sarbanand Sonowal, will flag off the first international cargo voyage from Dibrugarh, Assam, today. Assam Chief Minister Himanta Biswa Sarma will also virtually attend the ceremony, which is scheduled for 11 a.m. at the Bogibeel Terminal. This maiden voyage will carry methanol from Assam Petrochemicals Limited, departing Bogibeel for Pangau Port in Dhaka, Bangladesh. The shipment will utilize National Waterway 2 on the Brahmaputra and the Indo-Bangladesh Protocol route. This marks the first cargo consignment to sail from Dibrugarh to a foreign port since independence, signifying a major step in reviving Assam's river trade and strengthening inland waterway connectivity in the northeast. Minister of Personnel, Public Grievances and Pensions Dr. Jitendra Singh will chair the 17th Pension Adalat in New Delhi today. Ministry of Personnel, Public Grievances and Pensions informed that 897 long-pending grievances of super senior pensioners and family pensioners to be taken up for redressal. The ministry said Dr. Singh will release flyers highlighting the success stories of the 16th Pension Adalat, which was held on the 13th May of this year. The government has said that under the National Supercomputing Mission, India has established an ecosystem focused on achieving self-reliance in supercomputing. The mission was launched in April 2015 with an outlay of about 4,500 crore rupees to strengthen the country's computing capabilities. According to an official release, India's supercomputing ecosystem is set to grow significantly by expanding computing capacity, developing more advanced technologies within the country. External Affairs Minister Dr. S. Jaishankar has emphasized that Russia is a country that stood by India in many ways when India's security and territorial integrity was under threat. Speaking at the 62nd Munich Security Conference in New Delhi, the External Affairs Minister stressed that at a time when much of the world preferred backing a military regime next to India, Russia was a country with which India's relations were very good. He said India-Russia relations are shaped by that legacy in many ways. He said the bilateral relationship was widened beyond that today, and it is very much an economic relationship as well. India and Canada will kick off the fifth round of negotiations today for their proposed Comprehensive Economic Partnership Agreement in Ottawa, as both sides aim to conclude the trade pact by the end of 2026. The five-day round, led by the chief negotiators of the two countries, will continue till the 9th of this month. In football, defending champions Mohun Bagan Super Giant has defeated Punjab FC 4-3 on penalties in IFA Shield 2026 semi-final in Kolkata yesterday, securing their spot in the final. And that is the end of this news bulletin.

Akashvani presents Morning News. Good morning, I'm Anuja Kumar. The headlines. Prime Minister Narendra Modi to hold talks with Swiss President Guy Parmelin in New Delhi today. Union Minister Sarbanand Sonowal to flag off first international cargo voyage from Dibrugarh in Assam this morning. IMD forecasts heavy rainfall in Karnataka, Kerala, Tamil Nadu and Puducherry today. India and Canada to start fifth round of negotiations for their proposed comprehensive economic partnership agreement in Ottawa today. Fly Dubai flights, Omani co-pilot tried to crash aircraft in Saudi desert after hijack attempt foiled. And India signs off with 85 medals after gold rush in cricket, hockey and kabaddi at Asian Games 2026 in Japan. And now the news in detail. Prime Minister Narendra Modi and Swiss President Guy Parmelin will hold bilateral discussions in New Delhi today. President Parmelin will be on a three-day state visit to India, accompanied by a high-level delegation comprising senior officials and business leaders. Prime Minister Modi and President Parmelin will review progress in bilateral cooperation across a wide range of areas, including trade and investment, science, technology and innovation, mobility, culture and people-to-people contact. The leaders will also exchange views on regional and global development.

0: actions, including cooperation in multilateral fora. President Bamela will meet President Draupadi Murmu this evening. External Affairs Minister Dr. S. Jaishankar will also call on President Bamela. More from our correspondent.
1: Earlier in February this year, the Swiss president visited India to participate in the AI Impact Summit in New Delhi. The visit assumes added significance in view of his participation in the second India EFTA Prosperity Summit on 7th of this month to mark the first anniversary of the India EFTA Trade and Economic Partnership Agreement coming into force. Among EFTA countries, Switzerland is the largest trade and investment partner of India. India and Switzerland share long-standing friendly relations. This visit will further strengthen bilateral relations, building upon the regular high-level exchanges and deepen cooperation in new areas of mutual interest. Suparna Sekia, Akashwani News, Delhi.
0: Assam Union Minister of Ports, Shipping and Waterways Sarbanand Sonowal will flag off the maiden international cargo voyage from the newly constructed Bogie Bale Terminal in Debrugarh today. Chief Minister Hemanta Biswa Sarma will also join the flag off ceremony. A report.
2: With the flagging off of the cargo voyage today, Debrugarh is set to restore its pre-independence legacy as a major inland waterway trade hub. For the first time in more than 8 decades, an international cargo consignment will sail directly from Assam to a foreign port. Union Minister Sarbanand Sonowal will flag off the cargo voyage at 11 a.m. today. The inaugural shipment consists of 1,080 tons of methanol produced by Assam Petrochemical Limited at Namro. Two renovated cargo vessels will transport the consignment to Pangong Port in Dhaka, Bangladesh. With Jadav Gogoi from Debrugarh, Rakesh Tole, Akashwani News, Guwahati.
0: Four airports are set to come up in West Bengal as the state government moves to speed up regional air connectivity. A tripartite MOU between the centre and the state for the four airports will be signed today under the Udaan scheme. Here is a report from our correspondent.
3: West Bengal is set to take a major step towards strengthening air connectivity with the state government signing the agreement with the center today for the construction of four new airports in the state. The agreement will be signed at Kolkata in the presence of Union Civil Aviation Minister K. Ram Mohan Naidu, Chief Minister Shubhendu Adhikari and representatives of the Airports Authority of India. Chief Secretary Manoj Agarwal and Transport Minister Arjun Singh are also expected to attend the ceremony. Under the center's regional connectivity scheme, the proposed airports will come up at Chhorra in Purulia, Kalaikunda in Poshchim Medinipur, Balurghat in South Dinajpur and Hashimara in Alipurduar. The projects are expected to give a boost to regional economic activity, investment and tourism, besides creating employment opportunities and further improving air connectivity across the state. Sandeep Bandashgupta, Akashvani News, Kolkata.
0: The Chhattisgarh government has taken special initiatives to provide artificial limbs and assistive devices to persons with disabilities, particularly those affected by IED blasts in the Bastar division of Chhattisgarh. Free camps are being organized from today for this purpose. More details from our correspondent.
4: The Bastar division of Chhattisgarh remained affected by the problem of left-wing extremism for decades. During this period, Maoists planted a large number of improvised explosive devices in the interior and remote areas of the region, targeting security forces. Many innocent villagers and tribal people in Bastar were killed or suffered disabilities after coming in contact with these IEDs. Free camps are being organized in Jagdalpur from the 5th to 7th of October and in Dantewada from the 15th to the 17th of October. The district administration is also providing free transport and food facilities for persons with disabilities attending the camps. State Deputy Chief Minister and Home Minister Vijay Sharma said that through these camps, the state government is making efforts to reach out to all those who became disabled due to IED blast across the Bastar division and reduce the suffering they have faced for years. Vikalp Shukla, Akashwani News, Raipur.
0: The India Meteorological Department or IMD has forecast heavy rainfall over Karnataka, Kerala, Mahi, Tamil Nadu, Puducherry and Karaikal today. IMD said conditions are likely to become favourable for further withdrawal of southwest monsoon from most parts of Marathwada and Vidarbha and some more parts of Maharashtra and Chhattisgarh during the next 2 days. This is Akashwani giving you the news.
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1: Welcome back to Morning News on Akashwani. Prime Minister Narendra Modi is completing 25 years in public service, a journey defined by the mantra of Jan Seva Se Desh Seva and a relentless commitment that continues. Guided by this vision for Seva and Sushasan, the government has been ceaselessly working towards achieving the goal of a Viksit Bharat by 2047 through inclusive development and social empowerment. This dedication is transforming lives. Today, in our special series, we bring you a report from our Aizawl correspondent on Centre's One District, One Product ODOP initiative.
2: Banana growers in Mizoram's Lungli district have earned around 3.78 crore from banana-based products under Centre's One District, One Product ODOP product initiative, officials say. Banana has been selected as Lungli's ODOP product, with the state government promoting its cultivation and the processing of bananas into products such as banana chips, juice and other food items. Speaking exclusively to Akashvani News Aizawl, Lungli Deputy Commissioner Navneet Mann said that the banana crop was selected after the district administration found that bananas grow well in the area. She says,
3: there is a lot of potential for cultivation in banana in our district, and to building upon that, we have also started promoting certain upcoming entrepreneurs and small businesses who have been practicing value addition as well, like creating banana juice or creating banana chips and banana flours. Over the passage of time, we have been providing them with training on marketing and packaging, and we are also hand-holding them to get that FCSSI and the Udyami registration as well.
2: Banana cultivation is currently being carried out in around 17 villages in Lungli district, involving about 300 to 400 households. Products made from the crop have so far generated an estimated income of 3.78 crore, officials say. With inputs from Mizoram, this is Isaac from Akashvani News, Aizawl.
1: India and Canada will kick off the fifth round of negotiations for their proposed Comprehensive Economic Partnership Agreement, CEPA, in Ottawa today, as both sides aim to conclude the trade pact by the end of 2026. The five-day negotiations will continue till the 9th of this month. The previous round concluded in New Delhi on the 18th of last month, with officials now pushing for faster progress towards a final agreement. In March this year, Prime Minister Narendra Modi and his Canadian counterpart Mark Carney set a year-end target to complete the negotiations for the CEPA between the two countries and agreed to deepen bilateral cooperation in the energy and critical mineral sectors during the meeting in New Delhi. External Affairs Minister Dr. S. Jaishankar has emphasized that Russia is a country that stood by India in many ways when India's security and territorial integrity was under threat. Speaking at the 62nd Munich Security Conference in New Delhi, the External Affairs Minister stressed that at a time when much of the world preferred backing a military regime next to India, Russia was a country with which India's relations were very good. He said India-Russia relations are shaped by that legacy in many ways.
4: For us, Russia and Soviet Union before that was a country that stood by us in many ways when our security, when our territorial integrity was under threat. And at a time when much of the world preferred backing a military regime next to us, Russia was a country with which our relations were very good, and it was, you know, we are obviously shaped in many ways by that legacy.
1: Fly Dubai flight Somani co-pilot tried to crash the aircraft in Saudi desert after the hijack attempt was foiled, reports Italian newspaper Corriere della Sera. The paper says Omani co-pilot Hammam al-Hammami attacked the Indian pilot Captain Smith Machar to take control of the plane and crash it into a building at Tel Aviv in Israel. Al-Hammami's original plot was to kill flight Captain Smith Machar, fly the plane to Tel Aviv and crash it into one of the city's skyscrapers, the report claimed, citing Israeli intelligence. According to the newspaper, Hammami realized his original plan could not be carried out, so he decided to crash the plane in the desert. He switched off the autopilot and pushed the control stick. Within 30 seconds, the aircraft lost 16,000 feet of altitude and was on its way to hit the ground. Al-Hammami tried to damage the controls of the aircraft as well before the passengers overpowered him. Yaniv Hayun, a

0: by profession, pulled the control stick towards him and prevented the plane from losing altitude further. And in sports, India concluded its campaign at the 2026 Asian Games in Aichi, Nagoya with 85 medals, including 21 gold, 27 silver and 37 bronze, finishing fourth in the overall standings. India's 2026 Asian Games campaign produced a series of landmark achievements across disciplines. The defining feature of India's campaign was its clean sweep of gold medals in men's and women's cricket, kabaddi and hockey. The Aichi, Nagoya Asian Games concluded yesterday, bringing more than 2 weeks of exciting sporting action to an end. In cricket, India retained both the titles. The women's team defeated Sri Lanka by 147 runs in the final, while the men's team overcame Pakistan by 19 runs to complete the golden double. President Draupadi Murmu, Vice President C.P. Radhakrishnan and Prime Minister Narendra Modi have congratulated Indian athletes for their outstanding performances at the Asian Games 2026, especially the women athletes who have delivered impressive results. And now for a look at today's newspapers, it's over to V.C. Pramod.
1: Thank you, Anuja. Taking India's reform journey forward, GST 2.0 reforms set for rollout this week, writes Hindustan Times. Financial Express adds faster refunds, wider ITC, no arrests. External Affairs Minister in his address to Munich leaders' meeting reiterates Russia's long-standing support for India, along with stronger ties among emerging powers, adding, the US has chosen to become a lonelier power, states the Times of India. The Pioneer headline writes on the Omani co-pilot accused of attempting to seize the Fly Dubai airline mid-air. It says Lamami probe widens in Australia, with social media posts reportedly linked to the pilot draw scrutiny as investigators reconstruct the history. Final airline audit this week ahead of US checks on safety covering all Indian airlines, another headline in the Hindustan Times. And finally, dazzling light, musical show mark end of Asian Games as India finishes fourth. Qatar to host next edition, says the Tribune. And with that, it's back to you, Anuja.
0: Thank you, Pramod. And now before we end the bulletin, the headlines once again. Prime Minister Narendra Modi to hold talks with Swiss President Guy Parmelin in New Delhi today. Union Minister Sarbanand Sonowal to flag off first international cargo voyage from Dibrugarh in Assam this morning. IMD forecasts heavy rainfall in Karnataka, Kerala, Tamil Nadu and Puducherry today. India and Canada to start fifth round of negotiations for their proposed comprehensive economic partnership agreement in Ottawa today. Fly Dubai flight's Omani co-pilot tried to crash aircraft in Saudi desert after hijack attempt foiled. And India signs off with 85 medals after gold rush in cricket, hockey and kabaddi at Asian Games 2026 in Japan. And with that, we end the morning news. Have a nice day.
2: आकाशवाणी से पेश है खबरनामा। आदाब, खबरनामे के साथ मैं असलम बेग। पहले इस वक्त की खास खास खबरें। वज़ीर आज़म नरेंद्र मोदी आज नई दिल्ली में स्विट्जरलैंड के सदर गाय पावालिन के साथ बातचीत करेंगे। मरकजी 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
1: This is Akashwani. Time for a weekly program, Our Guest. I hand over the mic to the show host, Nitish Arora, for the same.
2: Today is World Habitat Day. If we look at the progression of civilization, one major aspect that every generation has worked for is working for their habitat. Have we actually arrived there? Are we ready with our habitats? Are there still a lot of things required to be done? I'm very fortunate to have Sarika Panda Bhatt with us today. She's a founder trustee, Rahagiri Foundation. And this foundation has done so many things for educating people as to how they should be living. Welcome to our guest, Sarika Ji. So what are the issues that are still staring at us when we talk about World Habitat Day?
3: Thank you for having me here today. Habitat is not just where we live or a house or whatever. Habitat is the ecosystem. And when we talk about human ecosystem, we talk about natural ecosystem also, because it's hand on hand, we need to live together. So when we are talking about habitat, of course we need housing for all and sustainable housing for all. Everyone has a right to live in a better house. But only house is not going to provide you a good quality of living. So when we are talking about housing, we need to talk about their surroundings also. So is it breathable? Is it like, you know, air pollution is a bigger challenge for development, sake of development, we are destroying environment. We are like, you know, we can see that climate change all over the world, not just in our country. So when we are talking about human habitat, we need to focus on environmental and other ecology habitat. So when we are developing habitation for human being, we need to think that, is there a park to play with for the kids? Is there a little shopping area for the people to go and shop? Is there a public transport, good public transport, or walking and cycling infrastructure, education institution, public libraries, public places, everything? Like, you know, you need to develop all these amenities, social amenities, physical amenities, educational amenities around the habitation. And also it has to be naturally and intact, and it has to be looking into

0: a sustainable way of development.
1: But when we look at the urban development pattern in India, it's all about numbers. Most of the cities are overcrowded. The older cities are not able to sustain the kind of population expansion that is happening. So what are the challenges for the planners, for the government agencies to give that kind of habitat, the ideal habitat that you are talking about?
0: Right now the problem, you know, is concretizing everything. There are bigger cities than us. You give, take the example of, like, you know, Singapore or Japan or China or any other cities. They also have a population like us. But they also failed sometimes. And you can see in last 10, 15 years, they realize that, you know, only buildings or only concretizing cities are going to fail their system. And air pollution, we have seen that Beijing was most polluted and much more worse than what Delhi and NCR is today.
1: Even yesterday, you were about the wasteland is all about London of those days, which was like smoke house.
0: Yeah, exactly. So it's 80s, 90s. London was smoke house. We know that birds were falling from the sky. That was the kind of pollution there were in London. Mm-hmm. You need to take measures and it has to be long-term action plan. It cannot be reactive. Here we discuss pollution only on winters. Here we discuss waterlogging only on rainy season. Here we discuss about heat only on summer. So our problem become reactive and seasonal. We cannot solve urban issues by reactive to a problem. We need to have long-term action plan. We need to have nature-based solution. And it is very much doable. And there are a lot of good examples within our country.
1: Let's start with the examples now. I wanted to come on that. What are the examples that other cities can also emulate?
0: You take Bhubaneswar. You take Chandigarh. These are planned cities.
1: No. Chandigarh is a very well-planned city. It's a new city.
0: No, old Bhubaneswar is also not a problem. Mm-hmm. Because that time of development, if you go 1,500 years ago, planning and when the habitation were developing, you go to our villages. Have you seen waterlogging in our villages?
1: I am afraid I have seen.
0: Not current urban villages. I'm talking about the actual rural villages. Okay?
1: Okay, right.
0: There were housing, there were little road, there were other things and all that. So our ancient design and planning, even the old Bhubaneswar area is so well planned.
1: It is.
0: We never seen waterlogging in that area earlier. Now we concretize, we are concretizing our drainage system. Only making concrete drains not going to solve your waterlogging problem. Because there will be some choking point in that drain. We need to understand that we need to catch the rain there and there. How we can improve our green cover in our city planning. And whatever existing green cover is, how we can channelize it into basically what we call it as a rainwater catchment.
1: The water body is actually...
0: So we destroyed water bodies and building... I will give you first bad examples, then I'll go to good example. See Gurgaon. Gurgaon is totally unplanned city. There was no planning. If you see master plan, nothing. It's just a colors of patches and nothing actually. In Gurgaon, we actually destroyed more than 300 ponds.
1: Yes. True,
0: okay.
1: True.
0: And in that pond, that those were the catchment areas of water. We destroyed many green areas and concretizing the buildings. Where the developed countries, they don't do this. They don't destroy their natural resources. They work with that natural resource. Of course, they also have tall buildings. They also have huge habitation, huge population. But it doesn't mean that you are destroying the natural resources. Our cities are falling apart. Our tourism is destroying our natural resources. See Shimla, see Mussoorie and all these hill stations. Go to Goa. We cannot be having tourism like this. Why this climate change happening? Just because of this, what developed country has done 50 years back, we are doing now. We need to learn from their mistakes and not doing the same mistakes. And some countries actually realize that and fixing it. Go to Singapore. You don't need a car. Okay? Robust public transport system. Even rich to, like, richest people, actually, they use public transport there. They walk, they cycle, green. Like, in Singapore, even they have numbered each and, like, now each and every trees in Singapore. The kind of natural drainage system you will see there is, like, mind-blowing. And now, today only I was reading a news, they are planting another 3 million trees in Singapore, and it will help reducing minimum 5 degree temperature.
1: True.
0: Imagine 5 degrees.

0: We are here fighting for 1.8 degree temperature globally. If globally we will able to reduce 1.8 degree temperature and keep the temperature there, our global warming will be reduced. So London will be cooler again if we just reduce 1.8 degree.
1: True.
0: And here Singapore is talking about 5 degree. And collectively every country needs to work, but India, we still have time. We are going to be developed nation by 2047.
1: That is the target.
0: Right? Okay. So we cannot be doing the way right now, the way we are planning and emphasizing our development.
1: So your foundation rubs shoulder with the government agencies also. So is there any kind of an awakening that is happening, and are we actually trying to come back on track as far as urban development habitation is concerned?
0: I must say yes. So we closely work as a knowledge partner kind, okay, and where we share, say that it is doable, and we have now I'm come to good example. So we work closely with Haryana government, we're closely working with Delhi and many other states. So 10 years back, if I see, there was a denial on who walks, who cycles in this country. Okay, now there is no denial. They accept that, oh, we need to provide footpath, we need to provide cycle track. So the acceptance has reached its point, and talk to any officer, no one will say that, oh, we don't need footpath or we don't need cycle track. That mindset has changed. Long way to go, but wherever we are working, we try to fix, like, you know, problems everyone knows. We need to come out with solutions. So the streets that we are developing in Gurgaon and few other cities has created that benchmark. And earlier the whole, again I'm saying, we need to develop, we will definitely develop. And developed country means where the rich use public transport and where not the poor had aspiration to buy a car. So the streets that we have developed in Gurgaon, we didn't cut a single tree. And with saving all those trees, we planted another 1,000 tree. And you go to that street.
1: But Gurgaon is in news for all the bad reasons.
0: Yeah, so this news has come out well. We are not marketing our work well, I guess. It's a wrong thing to say, but you know, that one street led to four more streets now, and another 50 kilometer is going to develop in Gurgaon. So that
1: small stone is creating its ripple.
0: Exactly, it will have
1: its ripple effect.
0: Now it has set a benchmark. Mm-hmm. If there is an example now, government also see it, and we did it with government. It's not isolationally we did
1: it
0: something. It is with them. They are the one who can scale it. So developing the footpath and cycle track, 80% we used is CND waste.
1: Oh.
0: We planted almost 1,000 more trees and 3 lakhs of shrubs and ground covers. So CAQM has taken it as a benchmark for reducing dust pollution. You will not see dust in that road. Many streets, like almost 80% part of Gurgaon, was submerged in rain. That street was not waterlogged.
1: Let's take our audience to that street. Where is that street so that they can also...
0: In Udyog Vihar, Sector 18, Gurgaon has only passport office. And that is called the passport office road. It used to called Anath road. Now we call it Sanath road because it was no one's road kind of.
1: So now I come to
0: you
1: one
0: please
1: particular.
0: Please go and see in the night, 1 o'clock also, you will see women are walking in that street safely. There are street lights through and through, not on the road, also in the path. So there are 12 street lights.
1: I wish the pace of developing the rest of the town is as fast as that particular road has done. The other part is no amount of agencies, government agencies, no amount of NGOs or foundations like you can work if the people participation is not there. You said that we have this idea is there now for the cycle track. But I have seen motor bikers, they're taking their bike on that cycle track. Even overhead walk bridges, I have seen people taking their bikes on that. What is the role of public? What do you want to tell to the public? How should they be behaving?
0: India need to have some civic sense actually. We are deteriorating. We were never like this. But it's a system problem. Again, I'm telling you. Behavior also change with better design. You know, behavior also change. I'm giving an example. Have you seen anyone throwing garbage or spitting in Delhi Metro or any other metro?
1: Not at all, right?
0: So this is a system failure again that people are behaving like this, and it's a design issue. So in metro, you see all kind of people are traveling in Delhi Metro or
1: and all
0: any
1: behaving
0: other.
1: Well.
0: And everyone behave it well. No one, like there is a strict rule that you cannot eat inside the metro station or you cannot throw these. There are like surveillance in the metro station. But because it has maintained and given a world-class infrastructure, You see, it is an iconic infrastructure, has been marketed like that, ki it's basically our pride.
1: Sense of

0: belonging also. So that's one of the things you know,
1: yeah,
0: they belong
1: yeah.
0: to.
1: So people behave like, you know, human behavior is a science. And we need to fix that through science.
0: Actually. No wonder that somebody who is an architect and is also a sociologist. So when she is talking about that this is a science and behavioral science, we have to really work on. One is the design aspect of it, the other is the behavioral science. But who will bell the cat?
1: Everyone, each one of us who are really like, you know, we take ownership of our country and we want this country to be beautiful country and feel proud. We still feel very proud of our culture and diversity and everything. Again, I am giving another example. We say people don't stop before zebra crossing. People jump red light and...
0: The motorists don't stop.
1: So most of our zebra crossings are not well designed.
0: You nailed it.
1: The kind of street design, the intersections you see, the global standards are so different than what we design. We put anywhere everything, like kind of thing. Signages are missing. Zebra crossing has to be really close to your junction.
0: True.
1: Your signal has to be visible from certain distances. We don't place our signal in right position. Zebra crossing, we put it in some 100 meter, 80 meter behind the junction. It increases your travel time when you are crossing a junction. So what happens if you have a 120 second of signal also? Basically, you are taking maximum time and there is a queue length of traffic.
0: True.
1: You compact your junctions, put traffic signals, you will never see some person not stopping in zebra crossing.
0: There are a lot of questions and I would want to finish today's interview asking for a change of role. You just give three questions to the authorities and citizens, three questions that they should ponder upon on this World Habitat Day.
1: Please fix your governance system.
0: One.
1: That is for government.
0: For the government.
1: People, please behave like, you know, we need to follow our rules. We should not be violating our rules.
0: No violation of rules.
1: No violation of rules, zero tolerance. And we need to have a systematic approach towards our improving our habitation. It has to be a system approach and not person's approach.
0: So the ball is in everyone's court. Sarikaji, thank you so very much for being our guest.
1: Thank you so much for having me.
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3: ये आकाशवाणी दिल्ली का इंद्रप्रस्थ चैनल है। आप

0: rather lesser known but fascinating figures from the golden era of Hindi cinema. He was closely associated with Raj Kapoor and RK Studios, and he worked not only as an actor but also as a production manager, witnessing the evolution of Kapoor's family legendary film empire, RK Films. He appeared in films including Aag, Barsaat, Anadi, Satyam Shivasundaram, Prem Rog, Ram Tere Ganga Maili. But we have a song from the movie Teesri Kasam. Chalo Musafir.
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0: Today is the birthday of Ravi Varman, an Indian cinematographer, filmmaker, producer and writer. He predominantly works in Tamil, Malayalam and Hindi film industries. He began his career though in Malayalam cinema, and he is known for being an honorary member of the Academy of Motion Picture Arts and Sciences en passe. His career in cinematography began after working as an office boy in a film production company where he trained under the cinematographer Ravi K. Chandran. In fact, Manoj, he got the best cinematographer National Film Award
3: जी
0: फॉर पुनियन सेल्वन
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3: हमारे पास समय बहुत कम.
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0: difficult.
1: But maybe if there are rooms to operate from, both sides would do it.
2: The finance minister hailed India-European Union free trade deal, saying it reflects India's approach to negotiating and finalizing trade agreements. Speaking at the Munich leaders' meeting in New Delhi today, Ms. Sitharaman said the deal, aptly described as the mother of all deals, covers economies representing around 2 billion people and about one-fourth of the global GDP.
1: The mother of all deals is absolutely appropriate in that it is going to be an agreement between people totaling 2 billion, one-fourth of global GDP is covered through this agreement. India has opened up 92.5% of all its tariff lines through this agreement and about 97% of all its value. And when you're looking at the European Union side, they've opened up 99% in terms of value, possibly 97% of all the tariff lines.
2: On the occasion, Minister Delegate for European Affairs at the Ministry of Europe and Foreign Affairs of the French Republic, Benjamin Haddad, said EU-India FTA is the opportunity to double the trade between Europe and India. The Reserve Bank of India's Monetary Policy Committee began its three-day meeting in Mumbai today. The RBI's policy review comes amid renewed tensions in West Asia, elevated crude oil prices and concerns over food inflation. The committee will also assess the inflation outlook and prevailing economic conditions before announcing its decision at the end of the three-day meeting. The last repo rate hike was in February 2023. When the RBI raised the rate by 25 basis points to 6.5%, it subsequently kept the rate unchanged through 2023-24 before beginning its rate cut cycle in 2025. The policy repo rate currently stands at 5.25%. This is Akashwani giving you the news.
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2: Welcome back to the Midday News. The Punjab and Haryana High Court has ordered a Central Bureau of Investigation probe into the alleged corruption and cash for transfers case involving the Punjab Chief Minister's office. The court has taken the decision following claims by the Enforcement Directorate regarding alleged corruption and high-profile cash for transfers involving officer on special duty to the Chief Minister. Earlier, the Enforcement Directorate had reportedly sent three letters to the Punjab Director General of Police seeking resignation of a first registration of a first information report, but state police took no action. The Supreme Court today declined to pass an interim order seeking suspension of Chief Election Commissioner Gyanesh Kumar over allegations of unilateral decision-making in the Election Commission during the special intensive revision of electoral rolls. A bench headed by Chief Justice Suryakant issued notices to the Centre, the Election Commission and other respondents. The court also observed that it cannot pass an ex parte order solely on the basis of newspaper reports. Prime Minister Narendra Modi is completing 25 years in public service, a journey defined by the mantra of Jan Seva Se Desh Seva and a relentless commitment that continues. Guided by this vision for Seva and Sushasan, the government has been ceaselessly working towards achieving the goal of a Vikasit Bharat by 2047. Today, in our special series, we bring you how Noida International Airport is shaping the growth picture of UP and the country as well.
4: Noida International Airport is one of India's largest greenfield airport projects, with the first phase being developed under the PPP model with a total investment of approximately Rs 11,200 crores. Prime Minister Narendra Modi inaugurated the airport on March 28th this year. He said that the airport marks a new chapter in the campaign for a developed Uttar Pradesh and developed India.
5: Viksit UP, Viksit Bharat Abhiyan ka एक नया अध्याय शुरू कर रहे हैं देश का सबसे बड़ा प्रदेश आज देश के सबसे अधिक इंटरनेशनल एयरपोर्ट्स वाले राज्यों में से एक हो गया है ये एयरपोर्ट पश्चिमी उत्तर प्रदेश के किसानों छोटे और लघु उद्योगों यहां के नौजवानों के लिए अनेक नए अवसर लेकर आने वाला
4: नोएडा रेजिडेंट मोहित कुमार से

0: said that this airport will create a new identity for the entire region. He said that it will lead to development of area and provide employment opportunities for the youth.
1: This will increase employment, trade, industry, tourism and new opportunities for youth. It will accelerate the development of road transport and other amenities in the surrounding villages and towns. This airport is not just an airport, but the foundation of a bright future for our region.
0: The airport's passenger handling capacity in the first phase is 12 million passengers per year, with plans to expand to 70 million in the future. This airport is a major step towards strengthening the country's aviation infrastructure and enhancing regional and international connectivity. Sushil Chandra Tiwari, Akashwani News, Lucknow.
2: Yemen's internationally recognized government has announced the start of military operations to take back the remaining Houthi-led territories and restore state authority across the country. President and Presidential Leadership Council Chairman Rashid Al-Alami said the government had moved from a phase of preparation and readiness to the liberation phase after what he described as the exhaustion of opportunities for de-escalation. More from our correspondent.
3: Yemen's internationally recognized government has announced the start of military operations to retake Houthi-held territories and restore state authority across the country. President Rashid Al-Alami announced this, saying that the efforts to de-escalate had been exhausted. On the ground, Yemeni forces reported heavy clashes across several fronts in Taiz. They claimed to have thwarted Houthi infiltration attempts and reported hundreds of Houthi casualties. The Houthis, however, have rejected some of these claims. Meanwhile, Saudi Arabia has pledged full operational support to Yemen's armed forces, saying the campaign will continue until the state authority is restored. These developments could potentially escalate the Yemen conflict and open a new phase of fighting. Manish Shiva, Akashwani News, Dubai.
2: The India Meteorological Department, IMD, has forecast heavy rainfall over Karnataka, Kerala, Mahe, Tamil Nadu, Puducherry and Karaikal till tomorrow. IMD said conditions are likely to become favourable for further withdrawal of southwest monsoon from most parts of Marathwada and Vidarbha and some more parts of Maharashtra and Chhattisgarh during the next 2 to 3 days. The weather agency said thunderstorms and lightning conditions will continue over Uttarakhand, Telangana, Sub-Himalayan, West Bengal and Lakshadweep till tomorrow. Similar weather conditions are also expected over Nagaland, Manipur, Mizoram and Tripura for the day. Meanwhile, strong surface winds are expected over Andhra Pradesh during the next 2 days. Benchmark domestic equity indices were trading around 0.3% up in afternoon session today. The Sensex rose 218 points to 72,128, while the Nifty added 71 points to 22,493. When reports last came in the broader market at the National Stock Exchange, the mid-cap 100 index gained almost 0.5% and the small-cap 100 index advanced 0.2% a short while ago. And now before we end the bulletin, the headlines once again. Prime Minister Narendra Modi holds bilateral talks with Swiss President Guy Parmelin in New Delhi. Says India and Switzerland will work together to boost trade, investment and develop trusted supply chains for the world. India and Switzerland ink several agreements to promote cooperation in transportation technologies, mobility systems and infrastructure. Finance Minister Nirmala Sitharaman hails India-EU free trade deal, says it reflects India's approach to negotiating and finalizing trade agreements. Punjab and Haryana High Court orders CBI probe into ED allegations of corruption against Punjab Chief Minister's office. And IMD forecasts heavy rainfall over Karnataka, Kerala, Mahe, Tamil Nadu, Puducherry and Karaikal till tomorrow. With that, we end the midday news.
4: Namaskar. आकाशवाणी से दोपहर समाचार के साथ मैं कनकलता। प्रधानमंत्री नरेंद्र मोदी ने नई दिल्ली में स्विट्जरलैंड के राष्ट्रपति गी पामला के साथ वार्ता की। श्री मोदी ने कहा दोनों देश व्यापार और निवेश को 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
1: 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India and Switzerland signed 5 pacts to strengthen cooperation in transport technology, infrastructure and mobility, identify new avenues for defense cooperation and deepen collaboration in nuclear energy. External Affairs Minister Dr. S. Jaishankar says India's multi-alignment approach enables engagement with major global powers including US, Russia and China. First cargo vessel since independence sails from Assam to Bangladesh via Brahmaputra, reviving international trade route after 80 years. West Bengal to get 4 new airports in 2 years to strengthen regional air connectivity as the centre and state sign MOU. And German and US scientists win Nobel Prize in Medicine for breakthrough technique unlocking mysteries of the brain. And now the news in detail. India and Switzerland today signed 5 agreements in New Delhi following bilateral talks between Prime Minister Narendra Modi and Swiss President Guy Parmelin. The agreements cover a wide range of areas including migration and mobility partnership, exchange of young professionals, promotion and collaboration on transportation technologies, mobility systems and infrastructure in identified areas. In a joint press meet after the talks, Prime Minister Modi said, during their talks, the two sides identified new avenues for defense cooperation and deepened collaboration in nuclear energy.
2: आज हमने मिलिट्री एक्सचेंज और डिफेंस प्रोडक्शन में सहयोग की नई संभावनाओं की पहचान की। न्यूक्लियर एनर्जी में सहयोग को और प्रगाढ़ करने पर भी सहमति बनी। वाराणसी का रोपवे, नोएडा का जेवर एयरपोर्ट और पहाड़ी क्षेत्रों में रेलवे तथा टनलिंग प्रोजेक्ट हमारे इंफ्रास्ट्रक्चर सहयोग के उज्जवल उदाहरण है। इस सहयोग को सुदृढ़ करने के लिए आज हमने ट्रांसपोर्ट, मोबिलिटी और इंफ्रास्ट्रक्चर पर एग्रीमेंट किया है।
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3: Both sides exchanged the following memorandum of understanding agreements and letters of intent signed during the visit. 1. The MOU on migration and mobility partnership. 2. Agreement on exchange of young professionals. 3. MOU on mobility between the Federal Department of Economic Affairs, Education and Research and the Ministry of Road Transport and Highways. 4. Letter of intent between Departments of Science and Technology and Swiss National Science Foundation. And 5. Implementation agreement between Zurich University of Applied Sciences and Department of Science and Technology, our DST.
1: Our correspondent has the details.
4: The discussions between Prime Minister Modi and the Swiss President were very wide-ranging. They reviewed the entire spectrum of India-Switzerland relations and discussed ways to further deepen bilateral cooperation in several areas, including trade and investment, innovation and AI, military exchange and defense production, and nuclear energy. Both sides also reaffirmed their commitment to peace, diplomacy, and reform of global institutions. The two leaders discussed the ongoing conflict situation in the world. India's position is very clear regarding the Ukraine situation that New Delhi stands for a diplomatic solution. India also appreciated the role being played by Switzerland in finding a diplomatic solution to the matter. The Swiss president was highly appreciative of Prime Minister Modi's position, particularly his message that it is not an era of war but an era of peace. Suparna Saikia, Akashwani News, Delhi.
1: External Affairs Minister Dr. S. Jaishankar has said India's approach of multi-alignment enables it to engage with all important players in the world, including US, Russia and China. Dr. Jaishankar was addressing the 5th Kautilya Economic Conclave in New Delhi today on the theme, India and the World, Adaptive by Design. He opined that the world is moving towards multipolarity, whose architecture and geometry are very different from

0: way it used to be.
1: In a way, what we would today call multi-alignment, which is we have partners who each have their interests, each of these relationships is different, they have different challenges, they have different opportunities. There was a time when you issue unique to India. I think more and more countries today face that, which is how do you engage all the important players in the world at the same time. At this time, where the US is concerned, it is one of our principal strategic partners. It is our largest economic account, it's our biggest trade account, it's a very major critical defense partner.
0: Union Ports, Shipping and Waterways Minister Sarbanand Sonowal today flagged off the first international cargo vessel since independence carrying methanol from Assam's Dibrugarh to Bangladesh. The move marks the revival of the Brahmaputra as an international trade route after nearly 8 decades and is expected to provide the Northeast with a direct, greener and more cost-effective trade corridor. More from our Guwahati correspondent.
2: The Sarbanand Sonowal announced that the government will establish a new skill development center for the shipping sector at Bogiville Terminal with an investment of 200 crore. The center is expected to train 50,000 youths from Assam and the Northeast over the next 10 years, equipping them for employment opportunities in the maritime and shipping industry. Assam Chief Minister Dr. Himanta Biswa Sarma joined the flag off ceremony virtually. The methanol consignment produced by Assam Petrochemical Limited will travel through the Brahmaputra, designated as National Water Way 2 and the Indo-Bangladesh Protocol route. The new waterway link is expected to substantially reduce logistic costs for industries in Assam, ease pressure on road transportation, strengthen economic connectivity with Bangladesh, and generate new employment opportunities across the region. Rakesh Tole, Akashwani News, Guwahati.
0: This is Akashwani giving you the news.
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0: Welcome back. 4 new airports will be developed in West Bengal over the next 2 years to strengthen air connectivity in the state. A memorandum of understanding to this effect was signed today between the centre and the West Bengal government at Nobana in the presence of Civil Aviation Minister K. Rammohan Naidu and Chief Minister Shubhendu Adhikari. Speaking at an event, the Civil Aviation Minister said airports would be developed at Chara in Purulia, Kalaikunda in Pashchim Mednipur, Balurghat in Dakshin Dinajpur and Hasimara in Alipurduar.
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0: Prime Minister Narendra Modi is completing 25 years in public service, a journey defined by the mantra of Jan Seva Se Desh Seva and a relentless commitment that continues. Guided by this vision for Seva and Sushasan, the government has been ceaselessly working towards achieving the goal of a Viksit Bharat by 2047. Through inclusive development and social empowerment, this dedication is transforming lives. Today, in our special series, we bring you an instance of how this vision has been translated into action through the introduction of Vande Bharat trains.
6: As India advances towards its vision of becoming a developed nation by 2047, mobility has emerged as a central pillar of nation's development. Vande Bharat Express stands out as a prominent initiative of the Indian Railways, providing faster, safer, more reliable and passenger-centric rail travel across the country. Launched in February 2019, the Vande Bharat Express commenced its service on the New Delhi-Varanasi route. Launching the 4 new Vande Bharat Express trains from Varanasi in November last year, Prime Minister Narendra Modi said that the trains like Vande Bharat is laying the foundation for the next generation of Indian Railways.
7: Vande Bharat, Namo Bharat aur Amrut Bharat jaisi trainein Bhartiya Railway ki agli peedhi ki neev taiyar kar rahi hai. ये भारतीय रेलवे को ट्रांसफॉर्म करने का एक पूरा अभियान है. वंदे भारत भारतीयों की, भारतीयों द्वारा

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1: India's first indigenously designed and manufactured semi-high-speed train Vande Bharat Express has been developed to strengthen intercity rail services by combining modern technology, improved passenger comfort and reduced journey times. The train is fully air-conditioned, which has been designed for a maximum speed up to 180 km per hour. More than 160 Vande Bharat trains are operational nationwide, enhancing connectivity across major corridors. Anand Kumar, Akashvani News, Delhi.
2: The Election Commission of India has rejected the allegations of Leader of the Opposition in the Lok Sabha, Rahul Gandhi, that the Chief Election Commissioner, Gyanish Kumar, has changed Form 6 of Special Intensive Revision, SIR, illegally and unilaterally. The Commission clarified that the declaration attached to Form 6 for SIR has been upheld by the Supreme Court. In a social media post, the Commission also said that the order related to SIR in Bihar was issued with the unanimous approval of the Commission on the 24th of June last year. The poll body also highlighted that the order has also been upheld by the Supreme Court in its judgment dated 27th of May this year. Earlier, the Apex Court clarified that it has not approved any changes to Form 6 being used by the Election Commission during SIR of electoral rolls. The government has refuted claims circulating on social media that the Election Commission of India has taken down the press release published on the 26th of last month. The fact-check unit of the Press Information Bureau has said that the press release is available and has not been taken down by the Commission. The stage is set for by-elections to 5 assembly constituencies in Tamil Nadu, Puducherry and West Bengal, along with 1 Lok Sabha constituency in Assam. Polling for all 6 seats will be held tomorrow, while counting of votes will take place on Friday. The assembly seats going to polls are Madurantakam and Dharapuram in Tamil Nadu, Tatanachavadi in Puducherry and Rajinagar and Nandigram in West Bengal. In Assam, voting will be held for the Nagaon Lok Sabha constituency. President Draupadi Murmu has appointed Chief Justices of 3 High Courts as judges of the Supreme Court of India. In a social media post, Law and Justice Minister Arjun Ram Meghwal informed that the President appointed Chief Justice of Gujarat High Court, Justice Sunita Agarwal, Chief Justice of Delhi High Court, Justice Devendra Kumar Upadhyay, and Chief Justice of Telangana High Court, Justice A. Paresh Kumar Singh, as judges of the Supreme Court. American scientist Karl Dusseldorf and German scientist Peter Hegemann and Georg Nagel won the 2026 Nobel Prize in Physiology or Medicine for developing a breakthrough technique to decode the inner workings of the brain. This method, known as optogenetics, acts as a light-sensitive switch, allowing scientists to potentially map which cells are responsible for which function in the brain. The Nobel Assembly of Sweden's Karolinska Institute made the announcement today. The Nobel Committee said in a statement that the German duo of Hegemann and Nagel discovered a protein in algae known as channel rhodopsin before American scientist Dusseldorf transformed the protein into a light-controlled switch for nerve cells. It added that the work has laid the foundation for a new era in neuroscience. Benchmark domestic equity indices rose around 0.6% today, snapping a 4-day losing streak. The Sensex gained 473 points to close at 72,382. Nifty climbed 134 points to settle at 22,556. And now before we end the bulletin, the headlines once again. India and Switzerland sign 5 pacts to strengthen cooperation in transport technology, infrastructure and mobility, identify new avenues for defense cooperation and deepen collaboration in nuclear energy. External Affairs Minister Dr. S. Jayashankar says India's multi-alignment approach enables engagement with major global powers including US, Russia and China. First cargo vessel since independence sails from Assam to Bangladesh via Brahmaputra, reviving international trade route after 80 years. West Bengal to get 4 new airports in 2 years to strengthen regional air connectivity as center and state sign MOU. And German and US scientists win Nobel Prize in Medicine for breakthrough technique unlocking mysteries of the brain. That's all in the news at 9. Good night.

0: call as the opportunity buying. You found some stocks at a low level and you thought it's a good time to enter, and if the US yield is still high, tomorrow I can just take out the money and go to US and buy the bond or give the money to the US government. So this is just a temporary phenomenon. I'm not seeing the kind of, I mean, coming back on a regular basis. You may see some kind of value buying or opportunity buying on a, I mean, a frequent, not on a frequently basis, but on a one particular day or another particular day. Coming to the RBI, which you just mentioned that MPC meeting has started, and the expectation is very high that there we may see 25% hike in the policy interest rate. Market has already discounted it.
1: 25 basis points
0: they have already discounted it. The more is more about is what kind of action the Federal Reserve is going to take. I mean, our central bank, whatsoever they do, market is almost sure that okay, they are going to do 25 basis point in this policy and another 25 basis point in the next policy or by the December, I mean, the December policy. I mean, the next one is only in the December. So, of course, this interest rate will have some kind of issue, but that has been discounted. Now, the most important thing is that what is going to happen at the geopolitical level? Because today, if you see the attack on the pipeline, that is not a good news. Because when you are reducing the price and when there is a supply constraint, then there could be a problem. So, we have two kind of situation. One, we are seeing the US action. Then we are seeing the geopolitical situation, especially in the West Asia crisis. So situation is still very volatile and it is very difficult to say that what will happen tomorrow. I mean, today we have seen 400 point rise. Last week we also, on the last trading day, we saw some kind of rise. But whether this will continue for the whole week, I'm not sure.
2: So anishchitta bani rahegi.
0: निश्चित तौर पर आप अभी मतलब आप कल क्या होगा और किस तरीके के बयान होते हैं या किस तरह के कदम उठाए जाते हैं बहुत मुश्किल है कहना
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1: And moving on, India and Switzerland today inked 5 agreements following bilateral talks between Prime Minister Narendra Modi and Swiss President Guy Parmelin in New Delhi. These agreements are on migration and mobility partnership, exchange of young professionals, promotion and collaboration on transportation technologies, mobility systems and infrastructure in identified areas. In a joint press meet, Prime Minister Modi appreciated Swiss President Guy Parmelin's commitment to India-Switzerland relations. He said that India implemented the historic trade and economic partnership agreement with the European Free Trade Association, EFTA, countries last October. Mr. Modi noted that the agreement was India's first free trade agreement with a European economic bloc. He described it as an ambitious framework for investment, innovation, employment and shared prosperity. The Prime Minister highlighted that under the agreement, India aims to attract $100 billion in investment and create 10 lakh direct jobs over the next 15 years. Prime Minister Modi said that India and Switzerland have taken several important decisions to enhance market access for Indian exports in Switzerland.
3: हमने भारत के एक्सपोर्ट्स का स्विट्जरलैंड में मार्केट एक्सेस बढ़ाने और दोनों देशों के बीच इन्वेस्टमेंट को और सुगम बनाने के लिए कई महत्वपूर्ण निर्णय लिए हैं. इससे भारत के एग्रीकल्चर, फार्मा, 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
1: Shashi ji, we already saw the India-EU FTA being signed, which was obviously, you know, termed as the mother of all agreements, trade agreements. Now this agreement with EFTA countries, four countries, if I am given to understand, Liechtenstein, Iceland, Switzerland, and Norway. These are the four countries. Now, these are the four, you know, a bloc within the EU, if I may say. So, how do you see this? And of course, you know, today the agreements which are

0: This is Akashvani. The news read by Ashish P. Abraham. India and Switzerland yesterday signed 5 agreements in New Delhi following bilateral talks between Prime Minister Narendra Modi and Swiss President Guy Parmelin. The agreements cover a wide range of areas, including migration and mobility partnership, exchange of young professionals, promotion and collaboration on transportation technologies, mobility systems and infrastructure in identified areas. In a joint press meet after the talks, PM Modi said, during their meeting, the two sides identified new avenues for defense cooperation and deepened collaboration in nuclear energy.
1: आज हमने मिलिट्री एक्सचेंज और डिफेंस प्रोडक्शन में सहयोग की नई संभावनाओं की पहचान की. न्यूक्लियर एनर्जी में सहयोग को और प्रगाढ़ करने पर भी सहमति बनी. वाराणसी का रोपवे, नोएडा का जेवर एयरपोर्ट और पहाड़ी क्षेत्रों में रेलवे तथा टनलिंग प्रोजेक्ट हमारे इंफ्रास्ट्रक्चर सहयोग के उज्ज्वल उदाहरण है. इस सहयोग को सुदृढ़ करने के लिए आज हमने ट्रांसपोर्ट, मोबिलिटी और इंफ्रास्ट्रक्चर पर एग्रीमेंट किया है.
0: Our correspondent reported that the discussions between PM Modi and the Swiss president were very wide-ranging. They reviewed the entire spectrum of India-Switzerland relations and discussed ways to further deepen bilateral cooperation in several areas, including trade and investment, innovation and AI, military exchange and defense production, and nuclear energy. Both sides also reaffirmed their commitment to peace, diplomacy and reform of global institutions. The two leaders also discussed the ongoing conflict situation.

0: nation in the world. President Draupadi Murmu met the president of the Swiss Confederation at Rashtrapati Bhavan yesterday and hosted a banquet in his honor. Welcoming President Parmelin to India, President Murmu said that India and Switzerland enjoy warm and cordial relations built on the shared values of democracy and the rule of law. Vice President C.P. Radhakrishnan also attended the banquet. External Affairs Minister Dr. S. Jaishankar has said India's approach of multi-alignment enables it to engage with all important players in the world, including US, Russia and China. Dr. Jaishankar was addressing the 5th Cot India Economic Conclave in New Delhi yesterday on the theme India and the World, Adaptive by Design. He opined that the world is moving towards multipolarity whose architecture and geometry are very different from the way it used to be. The stage is set for by-elections to 5 assembly constituencies in Tamil Nadu, Puducherry and West Bengal, along with 1 Lok Sabha constituency in Assam. Polling for all 6 seats will be held today, while counting of votes will take place on Friday. The assembly seats going to polls are Madurantakam and Dharapuram in Tamil Nadu, Tadanchavadi in Puducherry and Reginagar and Nandigram in West Bengal. In Assam, voting will be held for the Nagaon Lok Sabha constituency. Defence Minister Rajnath Singh will mark the delivery of the 2000th Aero engine by Hindustan Aeronautics Limited, Koraput Division in Odisha today. The Defence Ministry said that the event will mark nearly 6 decades of HAL Koraput's contribution to India's aerospace and defence manufacturing capabilities and operational readiness of the armed forces. The event will also highlight the establishment of a second production line for Shakti engines with an investment of over 200 crore rupees. The additional capacity will support the growing requirements of indigenous helicopter platforms, including the Dhruv Advanced Light Helicopter and Prachand Light Combat Helicopter. Indian Embassy in Romania yesterday said that 2 foreign nationals have been killed and several crew injured in an attack on commercial vessel MV Royad Mamadov in the Black Sea. In a social media post, the embassy said the 3 Indian nationals among the crew members are safe. It said the mission has spoken to them and one of them has been injured and is receiving medical attention. The embassy further stated that it is in close touch with the hospital authorities. It is extending all possible support for the welfare and well-being of the Indian crew members. American scientist Carl Deisseroth and German scientists Peter Hegmann and George Nagel won the 2026 Nobel Prize in Physiology or Medicine for developing a breakthrough technique to decode the inner workings of the brain. And that is the end of this news bulletin.
1: ये आकाशवाणी दिल्ली का AIR लाइव न्यूज 24x7 चैनल है। साथियों, समय हुआ है 1:10 और ये समय होता है बहुत ही खूबसूरत, जी हाँ, बहुत ही प्यारा खूबसूरत कार्यक्रम है गीत सुनहरे, गोल्डन एरा फिल्म संगीत पर 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